0: Limited access to social services, as in the Queensland government helping them out if they get into financial hardship. The Queensland government quite rightly says, I'm sorry, you're not an Australian citizen. You've come over here to make a new life, but you've got into trouble. You haven't backed yourself with some savings, and we can't bail you out.
1: What a turnaround it is, isn't it? From everyone talking about the grass is greener, Aussie's incredible, to now Queensland saying, you know, do your research. It's not that great over here. The grass isn't that green. But who moves to another country with no cash and no way to get home? I can't imagine doing that.
0: Mm.
1: Also, what kind of person would move to Queensland and then expect the Queensland government to look after them if it doesn't go right?
0: That is the biggie there, right?
1: I mean, you go over there, try and make it. If you don't, you just scurry off home with your tail between your legs, don't you?
0: Yeah. I mean, pardon me, like, how long did we have that it was headline after headline saying Australia is now the land of milk and honey again, and New Zealand is broken, so if you're young, don't even worry about New Zealand, just shoot off to Australia. They'll sort you out. You'll be able to make a life and earn $150,000 a year, and your dreams will come true. And then all these young people clearly said, okay, I'll give it a go. I've got nothing to my name. I don't really have any skills. I'll just go over there and see if I can make my dreams come true, and they get crushed.
1: Well, if you're amazing and you're an asset to New Zealand, then you might go to Australia and be an asset to Australia and have a lot of opportunities.
0: Mm.
1: But if you are failing terribly in New Zealand and you think just going to Australia will be the difference,
0: yeah.
1: So you'll go over there and continue to have your same old bad habits and, I don't know, laziness here and lack of whatever skills, and you go to Australia and that's just going to be, you know, that's going to be papered over by Australia's amazing economy.
0: Yeah.
1: Then I don't think that's the case.
0: Yeah. What's that quote that you always use? Everywhere you go, there you are.
1: Yeah.
0: I mean, that is it in a nutshell, right?
1: It's the Buddhist concept. Everywhere you go, there you are.
0: Yeah.
1: that's why if you're having a, you know, if your relationship's not going well and you go, should we go on a holiday? We'll go on an overseas trip and see if we can patch up our relationship. Never works.
0: No.
1: You have a screaming argument in the Uber on the way to the airport, and then you don't talk to each other for the whole trip.
0: Yeah.
1: You know, you got to make, before you go on a holiday, sort out your relationship where you are, because wherever you go, there you are.
0: Yeah. So what are you saying this? 0800 80 1080. Would you ever move overseas with nothing? If you did do that, arguably, did it give you the motivation to try and make it work because you knew you were on your own? Tell us your stories. 0800 80 1080 is that number.
1: Yeah, ever moved anywhere with nothing?
0: And how did it go for you? 9292 is the text number. It is 23 to 3.
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5: It's 5:30. I'm Wendy Petrie. An early childhood language program could plug the growing gaps in Litterly's speaking skills before they start school. Enrich will be rolled out to 525 centres after success in a trial at 65. Education Minister Erica Stanford says principals up and down the country are reporting 5-year-olds arriving with language skills of a 2-year-old. She says it dropped off during COVID.
6: Little toddlers on screens, what's happening is they're being served at, but they're not being asked to elicit a response, and so their oral language skills are poor. They might be hearing, but they're not responding.
5: A former trade negotiator doubts India will be fazed by Winston Peters claiming bad faith around a new trade deal. The Foreign Affairs Minister accused National last week of covertly making immigration changes that could undermine our two countries' relationship. Immigration Minister Erica Stanford's confirmed initial decisions consistent with the FTA have been sent to ministers for feedback. Stephen Jacoby told Heather Duplessy-Allen India will be making changes as it implements the deal, and Peter's comments likely won't be much surprise.
7: They will have had numerous reports from their High Commission about his views on the FTA in particular and his views about India more generally and Indian immigration.
5: Police have shut down a suspected meth lab in Auckland's Riverhead in an operation dubbed Operation Tugboat. They say it has links to the Hells Angels gang. Officers arrested two people without incident early this morning after finding hydrochloric acid, flasks, a condenser, a caustic waste while searching a Ridge Road property. A 55-year-old man and 30-year-old woman will appear in Waitakere District Court tomorrow. To Sport All Blacks coach Dave Rennie doesn't expect there to be too many arguments about the selection of Ruben Love at first five to face France on Saturday. The USA have joined fellow co-hosts Canada and Mexico in the round of 16 at the Football World Cup. And Sir Scott Dixon is a rumoured signing with Arrow McLaren. It's now being compared to another knighted driver, Formula One star Sir Lewis Hamilton. I'm Wendy Petrie. That's Newstalk ZB News and Sport with One New Zealand and the power of satellite mobile. It's 5:32. Heather Duplessy-Allen is next.
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2: There is such a thing as a wardrobe heaven, you know. 20 stunning wardrobe sets to take your breath away. So it better be a Boston, because you don't buy a wardrobe often.

0: Some tremendous texts. Keep it going. We're talking about hotel behaviour. Behaviour in a hotel if you should take your shoes off, because someone said there was two signs saying you should take your shoes off. Should you really? Love the guy before the news, Ross, FreddieAngerMotels.co.nz. But yes, it seems as though the most important tool of the motelier is the laminator. They love to laminate a sign. They go everywhere. Someone texts, right? This is a text. The best hack I have when staying in a hotel or motel, pack a trouser, skirt clothes hanger, the one with clips. You can use it to clip the curtains together if there is a gap, stops the light coming and hang it vertically. Amy from Christchurch. This is the very thing I wanted to address. I've been waiting for the moment. I am someone that loves a dark room. One of my top 10 loves would be dark rooms. I love a dark room. And one of the challenges of working slightly irregular hours is fighting light in your room. Particularly if you're getting up, going to bed at 1 and getting up at 8 or 9 in the morning, sometimes the light comes through. Now, I'm not a podcast expert. I'm not a wellness influencer or one of those bores that will go on and tell you how to live your life and tell you what supplements to take or tell you hacks to change your life or what works for you or how to talk to your inner child. However, the one thing I have discovered that has been transformative for me is a thing you wear that covers your eyes. Fantastic. Then you got no worries because you just pop it on and it's dark. And you wake less easily in the morning. Because I'm quite sensitive to light, but I got the mask on. Brilliant. In fact, I want a more severe mask. I want one that's more like an executioner's mask. That goes right over my head with just with my mouth and my nose. I don't know where to get one of those. But anyway, that's just me. But yeah, I love I don't know what they're called, an eye mask. Love them. Quite hard to get. So there we go. That's my rant. Actually, I thought the rant was going to come across more exciting than it was. But there we go. Love an eye mask. Think about this. Let's see, my top five things, the eye mask would be there. Just before the partner and children. 0800 80 1080. Craig, Mark. Oh, Craig, it's Marcus. Good evening.
1: Good evening. How's it going?
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8: Someone's texted, manners don't encourage good behaviour, just class discrimination. Well, who sets the manners? Who sets the manners? It's a good thing that I can work on my own and no one sees me. We'll be pleased to know that Dan is a vehement hat and side guy. He even preaches in his hat. Now, that's not something that I've told many people, but yep. I've never seen Dan preach, but Dan preaches in his hat. Is it your standard hat, Dan? It's a peculiar hat because it's like a beanie peaked hat. It's like something I've never seen before. Anyway, John, it's Marcus. Good evening and welcome.
9: Yeah, good evening, Marcus. Listen, mate, I'm from Wanaka. I do fishing every day of the week now. I'm retired. For the last 15 years, I've worn a hat inside, outside. Sometimes even when I fall asleep on the bed during the daytime and my hat's still left on. It's one of those things. And I've got very long hair and I won't cut it. And people will say, oh, it's shameful, John. But if I took my hat off, they'll see the size of my hair. It's quite embarrassing.
8: John, are the people respectful of you? Because you sound like someone that should be respected. I respect you.
9: I'm a bit of a hard case. I like my drinks, and sometimes I go down to the old bully bar down the pub here, down here, down in Wanaka, and they say, oh, why don't you take your hat off, John? Every day you got the same hat on. Take it off, you know. It's quite embarrassing for me. But I say, no way. And then one day I did actually take it, and they said, no, leave it on. It's so long. Listen, I know you don't like jokes, but this is a very quick one, and it's clean. So
8: I don't like jokes. I'm always nervous I'm not going to get it, or I'm nervous it's going to be rude or racist or something. But anyway, I trust you. Okay. You're a fellow hitman like myself. Mark. Yep.
9: Here we go. What's the difference between a white man, a dark man, and a straw hat? You got that so far? Right?
8: Yeah.
9: Now, the difference is, Marcus, there's no difference because they all blow off.
8: Brilliant. Thank you, John. I think I got it. Peter, it's Marcus. Good evening. You there, Peter?
10: Hello.
8: Yeah, it's Marcus. Good evening.
10: Yeah. Hi, Marcus. Would you walk into the RSA with a hat on?
8: No.
10: Well, why not?
8: Because I wouldn't go. Have you been?
10: Yeah, but why wouldn't you wear a hat into an RSA?
8: Have you been to an RSA?

0: do this or do that or play golf or get into the gardening or go for runs. But you can't because you get to 65 or whatever and then you start to realise, oh, I've got rheumatism or I've got this or that. You can't actually sometimes enjoy your retirement. So that's a real, it's a real...
1: That's right. The point to that, Dallas, is that you don't know what's around the corner in terms of medical diagnosis or whatever. Right. But you can't go living like that. You can't, like, go and buy a house next to the hospital just in case the wheels fall off. You've got to keep living and then deal with things as they do happen rather than that fear of it happening, right?
0: Yeah, you just got to do your best. I think the worst thing in the world, the worst person in the world, I think, is Rupert Murdoch because he created Donald Trump, you could say. And he created Nigel Farage and reform, and he created Brexit, which has been ruinous, I think, for England. So I'd say, Rupert Murdoch is quite an evil, Knievel, really, isn't he, I think.
1: That's an interesting outlook. Did you watch the series Succession?
0: No.
1: If you get the chance to watch that, I'd recommend it. It's a drama based on the Murdoch clan.
0: Okay, thanks, mate.
1: Well, good on you, Dallas. No, thank you. Thank you. No, thank you. I haven't got that on my list. Murdoch. Huh. I did enjoy Succession, though. Gee, what a dark program that was at times. I love that actor, the lead actor. Well, what's his name? Can't think of his name. Francesca Rudcombe had him on the Sunday Session, actually, a few months ago. Pretty prestigious to get him. Mind you, when you're Francesca Rudkin and you've got Kerry Shaw, the super producer, that's how that show rolls. Flash as. 0800 80 10 80 is the number. 9292 on the text. Catherine, your email. The title is Twizel minus 5 degrees. And then there's these beautiful starry photos. Can I just have a look at that? Do you mind? I know it's no good for radio. Oh, wow. Do you know what? I'm looking at the photos of a nighttime shot of a river in Twizel, a lake, I guess, and the sky is kind of like bluey-green, and then you go up to the inky black where the stars are. That's beautiful, Catherine. Your email says, "Hi, Roman. Hubby is currently sitting outside on the side of a canal fishing in Twizel in the minus whatever temperature it is. Here's two pictures from 10 to midnight. Of the stunning skies, no filter, just pure Mackenzie country midnight skies. Yes, he's mad," says Catherine. Oh, well, I hope you can't hear me. Just as a caveat, Catherine's husband, I don't think you're mad. Catherine does. It's all her fault. So is that taken on a phone? The second photo is again, maybe it's just the angle of my screen, but it looks like, oh, that's beautiful. You've got the beautiful mountains there of the Mackenzie country going from like a denim blue through to black up into the sky. That's beautiful. Is that just on a phone? If that's on a phone, tell me. Because I bet you've taken that with a flash camera, Catherine. Fire me back an email and tell me. Because I was actually in the camera shop last weekend and I said to them, I don't know anything about light settings, don't ask me about apertures and all that. I just want to point and shoot, but I don't want to use a phone. What would you sell me? Oh, come this way, sir. Come this way, sir, as he walked me towards a camera that was about $4,000. I said, yeah, I'll be back. I'll be back soon. I lied and left the shop. But it was a beautiful, beautiful camera. Great light setting on that. Thank you. That's very competitive. Now you're competing with Deb, the truck driver slash photographer who sends me amazing photos on the desert road with deer escaping with their life in front of her truck. It's amazing how much light you can get away from the city on a clear night. Beautiful. Bob, now let's get through some texts. Actually, I'll come back to your text. Stand by for that. In the meantime, do load up your phone and call for free, 0800 80 1080. The questions are, what is your biggest personal concern? Question two, what or whom do you think is the biggest concern for the world? 0800 80 1080. 1721. We're proud of our country, mountains and streams. Imagine winning.

things are looking really bad and you're thinking of giving it away, remember New Zealand's a cracker. And I reckon, come what may, if things get appallingly bad and we're all under constant attack, remember we want to see good, clean ball, and for God's sake, feed your bats. We don't know how fortunate we are to have that place. We

9 past 3. Here through till 5 on that free phone number 0800 80 10 80. Very good news with the Venezuela rescue situation. It's just heartbreaking, isn't it? A man who was buried for 8 days has been pulled from the rubble and whisked off to hospital. Imagine the dehydration, apart from other injuries perhaps. And tens of thousands still missing, and Venezuelans doing the work, saying some using garden tools, some using their hands. Just saying the help has been very slow. Very, very sad to see just that level of devastation and the lack of speed from around the world. Around 90 people have been reported as injured in Ukraine after that strike by Russia. And Volodymyr Zelensky there on the ground talking to media.

you repeat and you say, oh, I heard an interview with a bloke from blah, blah, blah, blah, blah, blah, and he said they're doing a lot better. Wow. Are they? By whose measure? Because clearly they aren't. After 40 years of what we've repeatedly been told is a world-class fisheries management system, New Zealand's third most valuable inshore finfish fishery is on the brink. And I'm to blame. You're to blame. Well, kind of, because I never go into a fish and chip shop.

0: I was told a long time ago, nothing you buy in a supermarket is fished sustainably. Is that a fair comment to make? If you're on your way out to sea at the moment in a boat, if you've just come in, if you can hear me and you're part of the fisheries industry, tell me about what's happening, because clearly it's not working. Not for the fish. Tarakihi is an iconic fish for many of us. Most of the catch is consumed here in New Zealand. It's a real staple in restaurants, supermarkets and fish and chip shops right across the country. New information released by Fisheries New Zealand shows the stock along the eastern coast of the country has been declining since the 1940s and it's been overfished for six decades. Okay, so why is it we're being told that things are so much better? What can you do to stop this happening? Stop buying it. Is that too harsh? If you really, really care for the fish stock, as opposed to just having a decent feed of tarakihi, you wouldn't be buying it. The Western Coast stock has been in decline for a very long time, but the trend accelerated dramatically after 2017. Why would that have been? I wonder what that would have been caused by. What was significant about 2017? We all decided to become pescatarians, maybe. Experts say the collapse in numbers showed failures in the quota management system and suggested that there are uncertainties about whether populations can rebuild because of the loss of juvenile habitat and impacts of climate change. EDS, the Environmental Defence Society, are calling for complete closure of the entire fishery to provide the best chance of recovery. That will have people saying, that's my livelihood, can't do that, no way. Don't you know what you're doing? That's terrible. But if you really, really loved your fishing and you loved the fact that you want to do better for the environment, for the fish, for their environment, you would do that. A zero catch for the tarakihi. Is that a possibility? Have you been in tune with this for a long time and have decided that if you're not catching it on a single hook, you are not buying it from commercially caught quota? Because it's not sustainable and we're just wiping it out. What am I missing here? What are we missing when the industry say they're doing much better than they used to? What does that actually translate to? Not much, I would imagine. 19 past 3, 0800 80 1080.
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6: 20 past three. Hi there, Roman. Are you looking to buy a new apartment or do you eventually move back into your old one after they do them up? Yeah, I don't ever want to move back in there. But yeah, the idea is that they fix them up. It takes about a year. It's almost like a complete rebuild. And then we move back.

0: I would rather bash my head against a brick wall repeatedly than buy an apartment. My advice to anyone looking for somewhere to live is, if someone ever says to you, "Oh, I've got a great idea. Have I got an apartment for you?" Just run. Turn around. Don't say goodbye. And just run as fast as you can in the opposite direction. Hi there, man. How long are you out of your apartment? Sorry, I've only been listening for an hour. They've told us it will take about a year. It's always worst case scenario. So maybe, you know, 8 months, 9 months. We're all hopeful that it won't take a year. But it's quite the process. 22 past three. Morning to you, Rawiri.
1: Good morning. Good morning, Remy.
0: Morning.
1: Morning, how are you?
0: Oh, I'm very good. Very hard to hear you.
1: Oh, sorry, I've got my blue teeth in my ear. Is that better?
0: Oh, you got your blue teeth in your ear. Yes, it's not too bad.
1: Yeah, I can't talk through my phone because it's too dusty.
0: Okay, all right.
1: Hey, I just want to touch base with these apartments.

0: And your brain is socializing. She lived till 95. When she was 90, my sister and I were like, Mum, we'll throw you a lunch for your friends. And she sends her a list of 70 people. We're like, how can you be 90 and have 70 friends? Because, of course, she can communicate. Having lived in a family with people that have had hearing loss, you appreciate how great hearing aids are.
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8: 29 past three. So there's a couple of big questions there. You don't have to answer them. You can talk about the other topics we're talking about. But the two questions I have for you are, what is your biggest personal concern? And the second one was, what or whom do you think is the biggest concern for the world? Then you've got the Tarakihi population through the floorboards. Buying an electric car, the numbers are up 165%. What are you looking at? What have you purchased? And four McDonald's in Palmerston North is probably four too many. Well, it's at least two or three too many, isn't it? Let me know your thoughts on that. Welcome to you, Steve.
9: Yeah, welcome. It's 1 degree here.
8: Oof.
9: And looking south across the Tarakihi Plains, it looks like they're in thick fog.
8: Wow.
9: It's cold. It's
8: chilly.
9: Winter.
8: Got your fire going?
9: Yes. No, I haven't got a fire. Oh. I'm thinking about putting one in.
8: Oh, yeah, put one in. Yeah.
9: When the house was built in 1960, it had a fireplace.
8: Mm-hmm.
9: And I don't think it's going to be a major job to reinstate it.
8: Nice. The chimney's still there?
9: Everything's still there, still as sound as the day it went in.
8: Just put a flue up through the chimney. You won't even need to worry about the brickwork.
9: No. Although I've had a good look down. I've had a couple of people have a look at it, and they said, you probably just fire up a fire.
8: Brilliant.
9: Away you go.
8: I tell you what, Steve, just on that, though, I went into a fire shop a few months ago close to where I live, and I'm blown away by the modern fireplaces. They don't have any exhaust these days. Isn't that amazing?
9: Yes.
8: Mm. Carry on.
9: Yeah. Well, I have a friend, one of my late wife's relations in Taranaki got one of these pellet fires.
8: Oh, yeah.
9: They produce no ash or very little. And, they just seem to work.
8: Yes. Would you have friends around you that would supply you with firewood from time to time? Would you have a good supply?
9: I can't get my own.
8: Oh, yeah, good on you. Yeah.
9: I got a chainsaw.
8: Good stuff.
9: No, there's no trouble there. About fishing. Mm. Now, I do a night fish occasionally. Mm-hmm. Tuesday night I went out. I got myself a nice snapper. I just go out whenever I feel like it. I'm not there to plunder the resource. I'd probably get one a fortnight. We had them for breakfast. I don't see a decline the way I fish.
8: Yeah.
9: I don't see a decline at all.
8: You're fishing sustainably. You're not going out there with great big nets or trawling the bottom and all that kind of rubbish.
9: I have a surf casting rod.
8: There you go.
9: And I fish off rocks, or I go down to a beach and mm-hmm. fish off the beach. And several people have said, we see you hidden home.

0: Well, I don't go fishing for it. I just go to the supermarket and say, oh, I'll have that one and that one. We've got to stop buying it. The Tarakihi stocks are through the floorboards. The Eastern stock has declined to 7% of its virgin biomass. I've never heard that term before. How's your virgin biomass? Excuse me? And the Western stock is at 29% of its virgin biomass. And it's still declining rapidly. And it's a real concern. One day, I guess people will just go to the counter and say, oh, where's your Tarakihi? Oh, we've sold out. No more. The truth is, we've overfished it. And the industry has not changed enough. If the industry had changed enough, the stock numbers would not be dwindling. So it's like, you know, it's like the farming industry doing the best it can with riparian planting. Some good things are happening. Reduced synthetic fertilizer use, maybe. And yet the nitrate levels are increasing in the waterways. So we keep hearing, you see lovely videos from Fonterra, the fishing industry saying, we're doing a great job. We're really changing it the way we do things. And yet nothing has changed. So the propaganda machine works well. But if you're fishing for the truth, I think you need to listen to the scientists, 11 to 4, and it's not good. 0800 80 1080 9292 to text.
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10: 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Mike Hosking, Ryan Bridge, Matt Heath, Tyler Adams. 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
11: It's 10 o'clock. I'm Kay Gregory. Michael Laws wants another crack as a Member of Parliament. The former MP has announced he'll run for New Zealand First this election. Laws entered Parliament as a National MP in 1990, but left to join Winston Peters' party after frustration with National's economic policies. He left Parliament after a conflict of interest scandal in 1996, later becoming Whanganui Mayor and an Otago Regional.